0: Yeah. I'm finished.
1: Daddy, put them down.
0: Okay. You wanna go?
1: I want to go home.
0: Wanna go home?

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But most generally, we are in control of our own destiny. And when I say that, I'm

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Always reach out to better yourself.

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Let's spell it. 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

0: What's that?
1: Love.
0: What?
1: Love.
0: How many people know any songs about love?
2: Right here.
3: I know a lot about love.
0: Tell me some titles. Titles. What's some song?
1: Love.
0: Is a song called Love?
1: Yeah.
0: It's no song called
1: Love. It's by Kirk Franklin.
0: All right, what is it? How it go?
1: It goes love.
0: Anybody else is the only songs we know about love?
4: I will
1: always
4: love.
0: I can't hear you. I can't hear you.
3: I will always love.
0: What about any movies about love? You know any movies about love?
1: Love.
3: Titanic.
0: All right.
1: Romeo and Juliet.
0: Did you know that was about love when you saw that on TV? They said it was about love.
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0: say.
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1: Ladies and gentlemen, introducing to you the sounds of now.

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0: Šlovė Ukrainai, šlovė visiems mūsų didvyriams.
1: All right, folks, I got one question. Are you guys ready for me to bring out the man you all came to see? Ladies and gentlemen, what can I say? I had the pleasure of working with this guy all over America, and, you know, as an up-and-comer, to get to work with the best, it's truly humbling and a privilege, and make no mistake about it, that is exactly what your headliner tonight is. He is the fucking best. So without further ado, you've seen him multiple times on The Late Show with David Letterman. You've seen him on HBO. Ladies and gentlemen, put your hands together for my good friend, the very funny and talented, Bill Burr. Thank you. Thank you, thank you, thank you, thank you. All right, all right, all right. Thank you, thank you. Thank you very much. One more time for the orchestra, everybody. Jesus Christ. All this fucking space back here, it's ridiculous. All right. This is one of these things everybody tells me. You're doing Carnegie Hall, make sure you take it in. Make sure you take it in. Unfortunately, this is the one art you can't do that in. You know, can't sit here going like, yeah, be like, be funny, you fucking asshole. Let's go. Step it up. Every 8 seconds. For 60 minutes. You updating your Facebook page, sir? You're just gonna take a picture during all of this? OMG, LOL. Shaking my head. That's the new fucking heckling. Nobody heckles anyone. They're just like tweeting, and this whole generation is gonna die of thumb cancer. I swear to God. They're fucking documenting all this information for this magazine you're not writing for. I don't understand it, just enjoy the moment. I'm gonna take it all in through my phone. So, yeah, man, seriously, the moment of this is not lost on me, I gotta tell you. This is a weird thing to do something as big as this. This can go either way, you know? You mean argument with someone, be like, fuck you, I played Carnegie, shit is over. Or you can completely fuck up your life, be laying in the gutter, and people be like, hey, that guy played Carnegie. What a piece of shit now, huh? What a fucking fall from grace. That's right. What else after this? Crack habit starts tonight, everybody. That's it. Second this ends, I'm hitting the pipe. You know? Start a new chapter. Oh, you know what it is? You know what really just freaks me out there? The amount of, the level of plastic surgery that is out there. It's unreal. All those goddamn facelifts and stuff. Even the guys get like that Bruce Jenner. Like, I start getting all yanked back their eyes. They look like half Filipino or something, you know? Dude, what are you, like half Asian? No, 100% white guy. Oh, yeah. Do I look like I'm in my 20s? No, you look fucking weird. You look weird. Still look like you're in your 50s. I just can't guess the year anymore. Never seen that age before. It's almost as if you discovered some new number between 56 and 57 as yet to be discovered. What do you call it, sir? Why would you do that? I understand wanting to look younger, but why would you get a facelift? Can't you look at other facelifts and realize they haven't worked all the bugs out yet? Right, is that what you want to look like? Like you lost a fight 3 days ago? Just getting back on your feet. Ah, I didn't see you. I didn't see you. Dude, that's your face. You don't fuck with your face. You know, I get liposuction, right? They screw that up, you can put a shirt on. There's no shirt for your face. That's it, you lead with your face. That's your physical business card. Hey, how are you? This is who I am. Coming there with that wind tunnel look. Did you run here, sir? Looking very shiny. You're freaking me out. I can't have you here. I'll fucking throw you in back in the storeroom where the public can't see you. No, you gotta, you know, seriously. I understand liposuction. I get that. All right? Nobody wants to do sit-ups, right? Suck it out! Just lay there as you're eating more ice cream, they're vacuuming you out. And you get that cool little scar on the side of you. You can lie to people, tell them you got shot. All right, then you get like thug life tattooed over the abs you didn't earn. Not your face, man. You don't mess with your face, I'm telling you. If you're thinking about getting a facelift, do yourself a favor. Just wait it out. All right? Let them practice on other people first. Let them practice on their faces. Let them figure it out. That's all they're doing right now. They're just lying to people. You know, after they're done with the facelift, oh, yeah, you look great. Just put a little ice on it. Up you go. You know, take a little penicillin. We'll see you in a couple of days. All right? Take it easy. Next Thursday. Jesus Christ. What the fuck? What the hell happened? We need to go back here and take a look at the recipe. We got to switch something up or take something out. What the? That was unbelievable. My eyes started watering. Do you think she saw that? That was fucking horrific. Let's take the money and go to Cuba. Let's just get the hell out of here. No, wait it out. They'll figure out how to do them. Just don't let them figure out on you, okay? It's the exact same thing with like hair plugs. I see commercial for hair plugs now. They don't look half bad. Saw this guy the other night. He's like, oh God, I wish I did this 10 years ago. It's like, no, you don't. 10 years ago, when it was stapling ant legs to the top of people's heads. Remember that? Used to look like it was sewn in. There was like some tar paper in there. Yeah, Jesus Christ. People used to tap out. Yeah, I think they put it in with like a nail gun or something. Just got in your headlock, hold still. Come on, hold still. Get like 18 in. Fuck it, I don't care. Just leave it. I'll just stay with this horizontal thin mohawk for the rest of my life. It's like the guy who taps out on the tribal band tattoo when it starts getting hurt right. Fuck it, just leave it right here. Just make it be a bracelet. Couldn't believe that guy. You wish you got hair plugs 10 years ago? Do you wish you got polio 60 years ago? What else do you wish for, sir? What else is on that wish list? No, it's unreal. Just gotta be happy with who you are, you know? Just let it go, man, okay? It's over. It's over, okay? You had your time. Let the next generation be good looking. What is wrong with you? Why are you trying to look fuckable in your 50s? It's creepy. Walking around with that space age face. The rest of you is old. You're not fooling anybody. Wear a turtleneck for the rest of your life, going out to the club. Think you're gonna fool anybody? Eh, with your little skinny jeans? No, you're not fooling anyone. You'd be like a bad spy. They'll figure it out in like 10 minutes. First time there's a remix on. Like, dude, I remember when the original came out. I remember when that came out. I was a sophomore in college. You weren't born yet. I'll tell you what's amazing, though, is the facelift. That's like predominantly a white problem. You know that? I've never seen a black guy with a facelift, ever. Ever. Other than like the Jacksons, but they're all out of their minds, right? Because their dad used to make them rehearse all day and then sleep in the fireplace, right? Just jamming them all in there all night. Ah, get in there, you bastards. They got no hugs, no kisses. Maybe every once in a while, the family dog came by and licked somebody on the cheek. Judging by their noses, I'm guessing it was a pug, right? Dude, Joe Jackson is one of the scariest looking dudes I've ever seen in my life. He's still frightening. He looks like a fucking werewolf. The ABA afro. He's in his 80s. He should be like adorable, just walking around. Where are my slippers? Oh, goodness gracious. Still got that crazed look in his face. Lines all twisted up from 50 years of screaming, sing, motherfucker! No, but seriously, do you know why so many, you know why so many whiteys get facelifts? I'm trying to bring that word back, by the way. You know why? You know why so many? I'll tell you what, because we don't know about lotion. That's what it is. Yeah, everybody should have laughed at that joke, but a lot of you were sitting here like, well, what about lotion? What is this lotion you speak of, and what is the magic therein? Just to put it out there, you can use lotion in other parts of your body other than your dick, all right? Seriously, have you ever wondered why your dick still looks brand new, but the rest of you is starting to look like an aging pirate? It's because you need to increase the circumference of the lotion distribution. You got skin everywhere. The bottom of your feet are starting to look like a prehistoric riverbed. It's not part of the natural aging process, all right? You dried out. I'm not judging you. I didn't know about that shit. I never put lotion on the first 33 years of my life. Never used lotion. All right? Then one night I was going out with this black girl, right? It's over there. Yeah, you knew it, right? She knew. Black girl up there in the corner. How did he find out? How did he know about the secret? So

Ah. So she's like, well, white people get ashy too. I was like, yeah, you know, I don't think we do. I have been alive for 33 years. Nobody has ever said, hey, Bill, you look a little ashy. I never even heard that word until you said it. She goes, you're an idiot. Stick out your arm. So I stick out my arm, and very lightly, she just drags her nails down my arm, just like that. Looked like there was like pastry flakes flying off my arm. Had like track marks coming down, chalk dust and shit. She's like, you see that? She goes, that's ashy. You got dry skin. I was like, oh, all right. I thought I just got itchy in the winter. I did. You know what I thought it meant anytime I got itchy? I thought it meant that the bath towel was dirty and that I needed to put a fresh one over there. See, a lot of you were doing that here tonight. That's what I would do. And I'd put a fresh one there, I'd go back in the shower, soap myself up again, and then dry myself off, just absorbing every last piece of moisture. And just walking around itching. God, I fucking hate the winter. I don't know what's going on here. You see that? That's why you gotta hang out with everybody. Seriously, there's too much information in the world, and every group of people misses just a little bit. White people totally miss the lotion seminar. Completely miss that shit. We miss that the way black people miss the whole register your weapons summit, right? Yeah, they just never got that information. The amount of rappers I've seen who've gotten arrested for having the unregistered Glock in the car, you know? Just blows my mind every time I see it. I'm just like, Jesus, why would you do that to yourself? Do you just want to make an album over the phone? Is that what it is? Is that the new cool way to get street cred? Why would you do that to yourself? Nah, it breaks my heart every time I see it. I just think, God, if he just had one white friend, one white friend in his entourage, the dude would have been standing there going like, dude, is that thing registered? Are you out of your mind? You want to get it out of there. Get it out of there. That's like 3 to 5 mandatory. Dude, I am not getting in that fucking car till you get that gun out of there. This guy's got an unregistered weapon in the car. Jesus Christ, hello? So there you go. You don't need to get a facelift. All right? Fellow whiteys, you don't. Don't believe in those myths. Black don't crack. It's bullshit. They put lotion on like every 26 minutes. I'm telling you, they all got a giant vat, like an oil drum of that shit at home. And every morning before they go to work, they fucking dump themselves in that, shake it off, walk out the door, absolutely glistening. Glistening. That's why they age so well. White dudes like me are walking around, no hat on. Hey, let's go sailing. Pass out face down in the sand, just kicking the shit out of your face. That's all you need to do. Lay off the booze, do a little cardio, put some moisture on, you're gonna be fine. I don't know how we missed it. I guess because you can't see it. Can't see it on white people. You know, black people, it looks like they like leaned up against a chalkboard, right? They can see the problem areas. We just have no clue. Walking around like a fucking rosin bag. So, anyways, I'm getting to this point in my life, man. I don't know. It's just going over 40 is just a wonderful thing that happens to you. You just stop giving a shit about so much stuff, you know? Some dreams have died. You're like, yeah, it gives a fuck. All right, I'm all right. Start rationalizing it away. Now I got a great life, man. I got a wonderful girl now, live together. Everything is all just coming together, you know? I laid off the booze for the last year, you know? Went a whole year, didn't have a goddamn drop, despite hanging out with a drunk like fucking Joe DeRosa. No, I did it. I had to do it, man. I just was drinking too much. My face was getting giant. I'm not a fucking alcoholic. I'm not. I just have a job where I can drink like one. How would you guys do it if the end of every workday there was just an open bar? You could have as many as you liked. How soon before you'd have that giant jack in the

0: box, fucking Alec Baldwin head. Yeah! Woo! I can tell you, sober for a year, man. It's been an amazing experience. You know, I'm not gonna lie to you. Fucking bored shitless. I really am. I thought when I stopped drinking, the clouds are gonna part, food was gonna taste better. It's just not. Just bored out of my fucking... I remember every second of this year. Every goddamn moment. Every stupid conversation. If I wasn't sleeping, I was just awake, just recording everything. I don't know. This is amazing weather, isn't it? Let's talk about this for another 7 minutes. Jesus. Yeah, so I've been driving my girl nuts because I don't booze now, so I got all this free time, you know? So I've been trying to, like, learn how to fix shit around the house, which isn't going well because she says I have a temper. Now she's like, you know, you try to fix stuff, then you get frustrated, you punch the wall, the dog starts shaking. I just don't think it's a good idea. You know, they try to rationalize. I mean, you're a comedian. You tell jokes, he's a plumber, he'll fix the sink. And it's just, you know? She's right, but I'm trying to like basically explain to her that losing your shit is part of the process of fixing something. Right? Everybody does that. You get something out of IKEA, you get halfway through putting it together, you're like, dude, what the fuck is a fucking... Oh, there it is. There it is. But what, honey, I didn't see it. I didn't see... Well, you want to put it together? Why did you put it together? Particle board, piece of fucking shit. Ooh, another table. This was your idea. Well, I will buy another one. I'll buy fucking five of them, smash four, and put the last one together. I'm not yelling at you. I'm yelling about the fucking thing. You always do this to me. You always... Well, why'd you say something? You don't have to fucking say anything. I'm talking about a fucking screw. Ah, go to your mother's. I don't give a shit. Jesus Christ. Yeah, and let me guess. Ooh, you're going to tell this story, right? You're going to tell this story? What about me paying all the fucking bills? You're going to bring that one up? Bet that one gets left out. All right, you're right. I'm sorry. I shouldn't have said that. You're right. Okay, but you know. Look, I don't want to be this guy. You think I want to be this guy? Can't put together a table without flipping out. I don't know. This isn't who I am. This is who I became, all right? Been in fight or flight mode for years. I don't fucking know why. Can't help. Well, you fucking do shit too. Just leave. Just go to your mother's, all right? Just whatever. Because we're always working on me. What about you? And then she leaves, and then I'm just sitting there talking to my dog, right? That's how every man does it. That's how my dad did it. Greatest fucking man I know. That's how he always did it. Amazing father, husband, and all that. I swear to God, anytime anything broke in the house, 5 minutes in, maybe it's just a guy thing, 5 minutes in before he started bitching about his marriage. It's hilarious. He'd walk by and something, see something, ah, Christ, would you look at that? God damn it, give me that screwdriver. I swear to God, I don't know what the fuck I ever got married for. Jesus Christ. I swear to God, I have rocks in me. Ah, you're a bitch, lady. You've been a bitch for years. Give me the screw, give me the damn pliers. Oh yeah, most guys would have left by now. Most guys would have left by now. You do that shit when he just yell at you about nothing, you know? What are you standing there for? We're staying somewhere else! You enjoying the book? Are you enjoying the book? It's like, Dad, we're fucking rooting for you, you know? I gotta admit, as crazy, you know, as I make my dad seem and everything, I gotta be honest with you, I am actually jealous of the way he gets to talk to my mom sometimes, you know? Just being able to get it all out, right? Where are all those old school women that you can just take your day out on, you know? When did they stop making those angels? Huh? Who could just sit there, knew it wasn't about them, and just let you blow out the lines? When did they stop? 1948, 1949, right? 1950s, the bra-burning generation came in, and all of a sudden you just gotta fucking listen to everything now. Listening to their stories. Isn't that that's gotta be the worst ever. Thank God my girl can tell a fucking story. She's hilarious, right? All the ones before, Jesus Christ. Just sitting there, they would get, you know, somebody could fall down a flight of stairs and land into a pile of shit. Essentially, you got the genesis of the greatest fucking story ever. And they would just meander through it. You wouldn't believe what I thought of it. Okay, this guy fell down a flight of stairs into a pile of shit. Oh my God, what happened? Okay, I was at the mall, they were having this sale. Okay, and I went down there, okay, and I was with Karen. But then Stacy showed up. I didn't know she was gonna show up, and I fucking hate her. Like, Jesus Christ, get to the point! Get to the point! And then they're gone, but you can't say shit, right? You just gotta sit there and fucking, They're going on and on and on, and after a while, you can't even, like, you know, you just start staring at their mouths after a while. Just sitting there looking at their mouth like, I can't believe it just keeps coming out. It just... Then you just start zoning out. You start thinking about your own day. What the fuck did I take Nebraska given 28? What the hell's wrong with me? It's an away game. Like the other team wasn't going to be amped up. What the fuck is with me? And their voice just starts fading off in the background. Like when your neighbor has the stereo on, but you can't quite figure out what song it is. And you're all in your head. Ah, God, I wish I invented Google. That would have been awesome. Then after like 5-6 minutes, all of a sudden their voice goes up. Like, it goes up. You're like, ah, fuck, that was a question. Right? Now what do? You can't say yes, you can't say no. You gotta go with something neutral. I always go with like, what the fuck are you gonna do? What are you gonna do? It is what it is, you know? You just put one foot in front of the other, yeah? Any cliche I can think of. Oh my God, you weren't even listening to me. And you gotta deal with the you weren't listening to me silence. You know? I don't give a shit about that. I don't. I'm sick of these fucking guys they have on TV. They keep showing these guys in commercials and on TV shows who are like afraid of their wives. I just don't fucking get that. What are you afraid of? What is she gonna fucking choke slam you onto the ceramic tile? What is she gonna huff and puff? Slam a couple of doors? You can't handle that? Dude, it ain't worth it. It is fucking worth it. It's totally worth it. That's why you don't have the NFL package. It's not because you don't have enough fucking money. It's because you don't stand your ground every once in a while. I don't give a shit how much you love someone. At some point, during the course of a couple of weeks, you gotta tell them to go fuck themselves. You gotta draw a line. You're a fucking maniac. You're out of your mind. I'm not doing that. Draw the line right there. I'm not doing it. I'll rub one out. I don't give a shit. It's worth it. It's worth it to me. No, I'm out of my mind. As much as I admire my dad, I'm like the exact opposite of him, though, you know? I think my dad, he just plowed forward, you know? It's the exact opposite of me, you know? I sort of tried to plan out my life a little more, which is why I waited so long to even consider ever getting married, you know? First time in my life, I'm feeling like, yeah, I want to do this. This is going to be a great thing and settle down. But, you know, but before this, it just didn't look like a good time. It looked really difficult. Most of them failed, you know? And then if it fails and then you got a kid, you got that awful situation where you got this thing that half looks like you and looks like somebody you used to love and now you want to like slap the shit out of, right? Poor kid comes over to visit. Yeah, just turn to the side. Just look to the right. But Dad, I want to look at you. No, my dad was the exact opposite. Fell in love when he was young, got married, just started having kids. Had like 5 kids by the time he was 32, 33 years old. This is pre-Oprah, pre-Dr. Phil, pre-chicken soup for the holy shit, I got 5 kids. I don't know who the fuck I am yet. Nobody helping you out. You just had to deal with that stress yourself. I swear to God, you could feel it. Every 4 or 5 days, he'd just have to blow his top, you know? You could sense it coming. He'd be eating your cereal. He'd shoot you a look, and he'd be like, all right, maybe I'll try to eat it a little quieter. Then all of a sudden, something would happen. Ah, he'd flip. I got a fucking bitch. I don't know what the fuck I'm going to buy for. Ah, this bullshit. Boom. And he slammed the door. Jump in the car, get the car in like third gear. By the time he got to the end of the driveway, whoop, whoop, whoop, whoop. My mother would always do the exact same stuff. She'd just lock the door behind him, turn around, look at all the kids, and just be like, yeesh. I mean, he's just crazy. He was just in a crazy mood today, wasn't he? And that was it. No apology. 8 hours later, he came home. There was dinner sitting on the table. If he didn't like it, he'd flip out. Christ, you cooked the shit out of it. Oh, I don't know. But I think I'd be a good dad. I do. As much as I'm a psycho, I think I could be a good dad. Hope to be as good as my dad, but I think I could do it. You know, I think I got it figured out. I think I got it figured out how to be a good dad. You know what you do with your kids? You just play catch with them. That's when you have the conversations. You play catch. You're playing catch, like throwing the ball. That's like a distraction. You don't do it the old school way. You know, parents, you just come in, sit across from you in your bedroom.
1: Is there anything you'd like to talk about? How's things going on at school? Is anybody offering you drugs? You want to learn how you came from the inside of your mother? You want to talk about that?
0: No, you just play catch with them. Throwing the ball back. Yeah, let's go play catch, son. Just talk about life. What's that? Nah, we're not going to church today. Fuck that. Dude, I'm telling you. You don't need to get your feel God out here. You don't need to go to that stuff. I'm telling you. It's a bunch of bullshit. It's just all bullshit, you know? Starts off with a good idea, they're guessing. They're just trying to scare you, you know? I'm telling you, man, you can feel good. You can feel it in your heart. You don't need to go anywhere for that shit. You know, you can't, you know, you feel it right here. That's it, you know, unless you're like a serial killer or something. All right? Then you won't feel anything unless you got somebody duct tape upside down your apartment, you know? And if you do something like that, I want you to be able to come to me. I want you to feel like, but you can talk to me about it, you know? And I'm gonna turn you in. This isn't fucking Dexter, okay? You gotta be accountable for your actions. You know? I fucked up a lot in life, son. Anything you need to know about fucking up, I did it. I'm telling you. Go out there, bang those whores, wear a condom. Wear a condom. Get it out of your system. Never get into a serious relationship with someone who wears glitter. I'm telling you. Nice throw. That's how I plan to do it. Just. I don't know. I'm out of my mind. I'm a psycho. I don't know how I ended up this way. You know? That's why getting a dog was the best thing I ever did, because it's helping me, like, open up more. I fucking love my dog, man. I went out, we got a, Went out, we got a pit bull. Those of you listening to my podcast know that shit, right? I went out and got a pit bull. Girl got it, loved this dog to death, and they are awesome dogs, by the way. I know a lot of people don't like them and all that stuff, but they are great dogs unless you're a fucking psycho. If you're a psycho owner, the dog will become a psycho. That's basically how it works. And evidently, I realized and learned that I am a fucking psycho. I had no ideas that dogs feed off your vibes. Like, if you're chilling, they're chilling. If you're, like, sleeping, they're sleeping. But if you're a psycho like me and you're screaming at the ref on TV going, you gotta be fucking kidding me! I didn't realize the dog was in the corner being like, yeah, you gotta be fucking kidding me. This is bullshit. I don't know what that guy's mad at, but I love that guy. I love him. What are you looking at? Is it the door? Are you mad at the door? He's turning this thing into a fight. I didn't recognize that game 7 look he had on his face. My computer would crash. Oh, what the fuck? And the dog be in the corner. Oh, just ripping at a pillow. I had no idea. Get this thing all amped up, and then I take it down the street. Got this fucking Mike Singletary look on his face. I got no clue. Just feeding off my vibes. I'm thinking in my head, that fucking piece of shit computer. Dog's thinking like, ooh, who is it? Who is it? Next time, the guy starts coming down the street. Is that it? Is that the guy? Ah! Friggin' dog lunged at this guy out of nowhere. I gotta yank it back. Oh my God, dude, I'm sorry. He never did anything like that before. Totally freaked me out. came out of nowhere. I'm looking down at the dog. Dog's looking back up at me like, huh? I got that son of a bitch, didn't I? Got him. I got you. I got you. So then the worst thing ever, I started getting nervous around my own dog. I'm walking my own dog and I'm nervous. Another bad vibe to have because the dog picks up on it. I saw another guy walking down the street and I start thinking, oh shit, is it gonna do it again? Oh shit, dog just feels, oh shit. Oh shit, what? Oh shit, what? Him. Lunges at another guy, gotta fucking yank him back. And it just kept getting worse every day till one day the thing almost ate a landscaper, right? So I'm like, all right, I gotta take this thing to a fucking professional. I take it to a trainer, this is all true, right? I go to drop this thing off, right? I got it in my Prius, which is hilarious, right? Yeah, I'm all over the map, I really am. I wanna get a gun, I drive a Prius, I got a pit bull, I don't care if gay people get married, you're never gonna figure me out, I'm a fucking schizo. I am. I love people, but I wanna live under a mountain where I can grow vegetables somehow. So I got my dog in the back of my car, okay, and the trainer comes out, right? He's got these baggy shorts on, he goes, all right, let the dog out, let me take it. I'm like, dude, I don't think that's a good idea. He goes, no, and the dog's sitting there like, teeth all bare, let the dog out. The thing flies right at this trainer. He grabbed the leash at the last second and just bites the inside of his shorts. Thank God he had these baggy shorts on. And he's yanking the dog up so he can't get it. And he starts screaming at me, going, get out of here, get out of here. I'm like, I'm trying to help. He goes, get the fuck out of here. Because evidently, the only reason why the dog was reacting that way was because of my vibe. It thought it had to protect me and viewed this dude as a threat. So basically, I fucking drove away, and then the shit just got all awkward between him and the dog. I fucking drive away, and then the dog's just sitting there like, Okay, like, I thought we were, like, together, and this is just, like, a team thing, and I thought you were a problem, and I don't know how to open jars or stuff or feed myself. Do you want to hang out or something? Maybe just... Right? So the trainer works with the dog for like a week before I get to come back and see it. So I come back after a week to see him. I show up, there's my dog that tried to kill the guy, bite his balls off. A week later, the dog is just laying in the guy's lap, like, you know, upside down, playing with the guy's goatee. I come walking and I just sit down, right? Trainer's looking at the dog and then he's just looking at me. He just goes, take me through your day with this dog. That's when I realized that I might be part of the problem. So I was like, every morning I wake up and I take it on a hike. He goes, all right, that's good. You do anything on this hike? I go, no, I mean, I take it for a hike. Oh, at the end of the hike, we got this game we play. You know, I got like 10 stairs that lead up to my apartment. And right, we get there, I just go, go on. And I let her run up to the top of him and I wait 3 seconds. And then I run up and then, you know, we fucking wrestle and I put it in a headlock, I sweep its legs, you know, but its tail's wagging, you know, we're having a good time. Is that like a bad thing? That's not bad, right? He goes, no, that's horrible. I go, why? He goes, you basically taught the dog to claim the house and then fight for it every fucking day. That's what you do. I felt like an idiot. I was like, oh, is that what I was doing? I thought we were just playing WWF. I had no idea. Explains why he lunged at the pizza guy the other day. I thought he was just fucking hungry. No. So Sydney just broke the whole thing down. I was like, I can't even play with the dog. What the point is happening? He goes, no, you can play with the dog, but even you just got to bring that energy back down. You got to get him chill, okay? You can wrestle with it all you want. Once they're going to be amped up, you got to bring it down. The problem is you're playing with this fucking dog, getting it all amped up, and then you're like, ooh, let's go outside. At that point, mentally, you're chilling, but mentally the dog is walking through the tunnel at the Rose Bowl like, this is what we play for! Somebody hit somebody! What time is it? It's game time! So it's been an amazing journey to try to learn how to not be a fucking psycho. I can tell how much of a maniac I am by looking at my dog. My dog's like, we doing this? We fucking doing this? That's what I'm not. We're not doing anything. Just stand down. Ah, such an awesome dog. Such a great dog, but I don't know. I should have got a goat. You know, that's what I should have got. They can handle it. You can fuck around with those things. They don't care. They're trying to slam into you. You can trip them and stuff. Little goat tails wagging, you know? And even if you turn them into psychos, they still have those little human teeth. They're not going to hurt anybody. Maybe nibble on somebody's cap a little bit, right? The problem is I live in the suburbs. Yeah, you can't have a goat if you live in the suburbs. You live in a farm, nobody cares. You can have 20 goats. Nobody gives a shit. You have one goat in the suburbs. You can't have that. Everybody thinks you're fucking it. Dude, why else would he have it? Start getting blamed for everything in your neighborhood every time a street light gets knocked out. What happened? I'll tell you what happened. That goddamn goat fucker down the street. Ever since that goat fucking son of a bitch moved into the neighborhood. So anyways. So yeah, I'm getting ready to settle down for real this time. I know I've said that for years, but I had it. I got no more fight me. I'm older than Brett Favre. It's over. Yeah, I get along great. The girl's a saint. She's an angel, man. The only thing we fight about is she the TV she watches. You know, she watches all that reality TV shit. You know, stick 10 whores in a house and try and find a wife, right? Who has the immunity? The next challenge. I don't know what's going on. She watches all those fatty shows, right? Biggest Loser, Why Did I Eat That, or whatever the fuck they're called. Bunch of fat people sitting there crying. And I know you're not supposed to make fun of the fatties. I understand that, right? They get their own parking spots now like they fought in a fucking war or something. I don't give a shit. All right, I've been a redhead my whole life. Nobody cared, all right? I don't got any sympathy for you. I want you to lose the weight, but when I watch those shows, I laugh. I laugh my ass off. My girl's a saint, so she sits there. She cries along with them. When they sit there crying about their overweightness, like, I can't stop eating fudgicles. Sometimes I don't even open the wrappers. I just start eating right through the paper. And then I get down to the stick, and I know I should stop because it's made out of wood, but I don't. She's crying right along with them. I'm just like, ah, throw yourself in the river, you fat fuck. Yeah, I don't put TV on to cry. I put it on to be entertained. I love when they fall on the treadmill and go flying into the drywall. That's hilarious. Like some modern day medieval weapon. You can attack a bank with like 5 fatties and a goddamn treadmill on 11, right? Just light their giant pocket tees on fire. Send 3 of them in, you're into the vault. I don't know. What else does she watch? She watches those shows, the Intervention Show, you know, which is an amazing show to me, that people actually find that entertaining, to watch a family fall apart, you know? Come on, let's watch this. He's doing meth. This is great. People drinking like jugs of fucking wine, walking through screen doors. All right, I gotta admit, I love the drunks. I love the drunks on that show. Because I'm a drunk. I'm a drunk. I like watching how much they drink, you know? How far they set the bar. I saw a guy one day, this guy they had on there, he drank a case of beer every day before 4 in the afternoon. Fully functional. Then he switched to hard stuff, and then his wife's like, and that's when his temper started coming out. That was hilarious. They cut to him late at night, he's sitting there, got his face right in the camera, making a fist, look at me, look at me. Cameraman's backing up like, okay, I think we got enough footage. Let's just wrap up for tonight. Guy was a maniac, but I gotta tell you something. He inadvertently did the greatest beer commercial I've ever seen in my life. He did. They showed him. He started every day, he drank a beer in the shower, which just seems so over the top and disgusting. Like, why would you want to drink a Bud Light first thing in the morning? Second he started describing it, though, I was on board. It was unreal. He's like, oh no, you gotta do it, man. You're standing there, that water starts pouring over your head, and you crack that beer open. I'm like salivating, like, dude, I'm fucking doing that. I am doing that. Next time I can be drunk at 9 in the morning, I am doing that shit. You know what the maddest my girl ever got at me? One time she was watching The View, right? And they were talking about domestic violence, you know? For the 9 millionth time this year, they brought that shit up just in case you didn't get the memo. It's not okay to slam your wife's head into the kitchen drawer because she didn't dry off the can opener properly, right? It's not okay to be like, it's gonna fucking rust, right? So they come to the logical conclusion at the end of the episode. It's like, there's no reason to ever hit a woman. There is no reason to ever hit a woman. I was like, really? I can be like 17 right off the top of my head. I can wake from a drunken stupor. I can still give you like 9. Dude, there's plenty of reasons to hit a woman. You just don't do it. But to sit there and suggest that there's no reason, the level of ego behind that statement, it's just beyond me. Man, what are these higher beings just levitating above all of us dumb guys? Oh. No reason, ever. Right, you marry a girl, you fall in love, you get married, you buy her a house, you go to work all day, you come home one day, she's banging the next door neighbor, hand you divorce papers, you gotta move out, sleep on a futon, yet still pay for that house that she's gonna live in. No reason. I'm not saying you should do it, but there's plenty of fucking reasons in that arc of a story to do it. All right, that was a hypothetical. You want an actual example? Do you? All right, I'll give you one. One time I fucked up my foot. I played drums. I'm trying to get my bass drum foot as fast as John Bonham. I figure that's a good goal to have. Not married, no kids, 43 years of age. I figure I'll focus on that, right? Dude, I don't know what I did to my foot. I tweaked something and I started walking away. It felt like some midget was stabbing me in the bottom of my foot every step. So my job every morning is to walk my psycho dog, right? I wake up in the morning, my foot is killing me. I can't even walk. So I go to wake up my girls, just like, sweetie, honey. Can you do me a favor? Can you walk the dog? My foot's killing me. I'll stretch it out. I'll do your shift in the afternoon. Can you just do me a solid? Can you just walk the dog? And she just goes, oh. You know, I went out late last night. I'm tired. I have a big day today. And I just go, fuck it. She goes, what do you mean, fuck it? I go, why can't you just say no? Just put 2 behind my ear. Just get me out of my misery. Why do you always gotta waterboard me with this 18-minute no? I got it. My dreams aren't gonna come true. So I just start hobbling out of there. No, we need to talk about it. Go fuck yourself. I don't give a shit. Start walking down the street. Goddamn Tourette's fucking goddamn bullshit. Yelling at the dog, let's fucking go! Dog getting all amped up. Yeah, let's do this shit! Oh, so I gotta admit, I got childish. I was really upset by that moment. I'm like, what, you just get to do whatever you want to do in the relationship? Fine, I'm gonna do what I want to do. I feel like listening to my iPod, even when I go back into the apartment. So I cranked it up as loud as it could be, and I walked into the apartment, deliberately walked right by her in the hallway, didn't even look at her, just fucking ghosted her, just walked right by her, and hung up my jacket, just trying to piss her off. Worked like a charm. Hung up my coat, turned around, she was already screaming at me. But the music was so loud, not only could I not hear her, it actually looked like she was singing the song that I was listening to. Oh, it was tremendous. One of the highlights of the relationship. So I just walked by, whatever, leave me alone. You won. I'm going to the computer, right? So I sit down at the computer, and she just comes walking and goes, no, we're gonna talk about this right now. Poof, and she slapped the headphones off my head. I got big ears, it fucking hurt. So I'm like, honey, leave me alone. I don't want to talk about it. Put him back on, start clicking away. She comes back over. Poof, slaps him off again. Spins halfway around my head this time. Blood starts coming up. Next thing you know, I'm talking through my teeth, going, honey, leave me alone. I don't want to talk about it. Put him back on third time, comes over. Poof, slaps him off again, and I fucking snap. I'm like, fine, you want to have the fight? Let's fucking have the fight. She's like, we will discuss this when you calm down. Right there, I just want to roll her up on her yoga mat, stuff her behind the couch. Yeah, just leave her there till she got thirsty, sit there eating orange slices in front of her. No, you know what it is? It's that whole point of view when you say there's no reason. I hate that, when you say there's no reason to hit a woman. It's so fucked up, because that kills any sort of analogy, as to, any sort of examination as to how two people got to that point. You know, you just can't ask any questions. Immediately, if you ask any questions, anything about the woman, was she yelling at him? But immediately, you're blaming the victim. Everybody freaks the fuck out. How come you can't ask any questions? I don't get it. If I got bit by a rattlesnake, wouldn't you guys have some questions? How did it happen? Did you not see it? Were you fucking with it? How did this snake get so mad? It almost killed you. Firemen put out a house fire, they don't just drive away, they sift through the shit. How did it happen? All right, look, I realize I'm coming off pretty ignorant right about now. I understand it. So let me extend an olive branch, all right? I realize that there are some animal guys out there, all right? Some guy works at a factory, has a rough day, comes home, tuna casserole, and just starts fucking swinging, all right? I understand that that guy exists. So if I can admit that that guy exists, women, can you at least admit that every fight just doesn't fall out of the fucking sky? Like, oh, where did that come from? Even hockey has 2 minutes for instigating, right? They understand that some shit led up to it, to this awful event. But they never do that. They just focus on, like, it's like that whole Rihanna, the whole Rihanna thing, the way they looked at that shit, right? Don't groan, I'm not condoning it. Let me finish. He shouldn't have done it. They should have sent him to jail. It's a piece of shit thing to do, okay? All right? But in your heart of hearts, what do you think was really going down right before that shit happened? Honestly. Do you really think she was just sitting there going, oh my God, Baskin Robbins, you want to get some ice cream? Does that even make sense? Or do you think maybe they were having some epic end of the relationship fight? And she was saying some crazy classic female shit like half an inch from his ear, like, oh, fuck all your friends, I don't give a fuck. Maybe that's why I sell more albums than you, motherfucker. She could have just been sitting there. I need a tissue. Do you keep those in the glove box? I'll bring my own. You know why I bring this shit up? It's because after 20 years of losing every significant fight I've ever had with the female, significant, I would win the little ones, right? The little fights I always won. You know, what's the capital of Vermont? How tall is Tom Cruise? Who won the Super Bowl 3 years ago? The little ones I would win, but the big ones I always lost. But I gotta tell you something. After 20 years, I finally figured out how they argue. I get their strategy now, and I'm gonna tell you something, I'm starting to turn this franchise around. I have begun a winning tradition. This is how they argue. If they're right, they argue the point. And they make sure you stay on point until you're down on your knees, apologizing, begging for forgiveness. Totally respect that. But if they're wrong, they go rogue. They go off-road. They start just thinking shit that you're sensitive about. They're freaking out. They're gonna lose an argument. Oh my God, I can't lose. And they just start concocting this evil statement in their head. In this desperate Hail Mary attempt to try to dial 1-800-PSYCHO so you flip out and say something so fucked up back, it trumps the bullshit they did to start the argument. Classic. It's absolutely brilliant. I figured it out with my girl. My girl knows my big fear in life is to grow old alone, never get married, and be that guy living in the basement apartment, best friends with like a parakeet, right? Yelling up at the young couple, keep it down! And I noticed that anytime we would start losing, I would start losing, or I'd start winning the fight, out of nowhere, she'd just be like, well, that's why you're just gonna grow old and be alone. And I'd just lose my shit. Then I'd be back in the kitchen, washing the dishes for the sixth time in a row. This is what the fight was about. Last five times I washed your dishes. How the fuck am I doing this again while apologizing? I know why, because I flipped out. I gotta stop flipping out. That's what I realized. I had that shit won. What the fuck does me living alone have to do with washing dishes? That's got nothing to do with anything. And that's when the light just clicked on my head. So if you learn anything tonight from my ignorance, just know this. Next time you're in a fight with your wife, girlfriend, or whatever, and they just start saying that over-the-top mean shit that has nothing to do with anything, just know in that moment, you've won the fight. The shit is over. Just take a knee and run out the clock. You got the game. Have your hands open so you can take the snap. It's over. Let her flip out and say mean shit. Just lean on the ropes. Let her punch herself out. Then in the end, just throw her psychology right back at her. Maybe we should do this later when you calm down. Yeah. And she'll get mad. She won't bang you. Like I said, you just rub one out. Rub one out. It's a champagne of victory. That's what it is. It really is. All right. Well, before I get out of here, I got to tell you guys from the bottom of my heart, I can't believe how many people came out here tonight. It's unbelievable. It's obviously the night of my stand-up life, man. This is unbelievable. Unbelievable. So, with that thank you, let's talk about whores. Let's end this by talking about whores, okay? I don't know if you guys have noticed, but there is an epidemic of gold-digging whores in this country. And nothing is being done about it. Nobody's saying shit. Every night on the news, they're talking about domestic violence. They're dealing with that shit. These gold-digging whores, nothing. Not a fucking word about these gold-digging whores. I'm getting sick of it. All right? How many more great men? How many more great men are gonna go down before something is done about this? And this is what kills me. Every night I do this bit, I bring up whores and the crowd just pulls back every night. Like nobody knows what I'm talking about. Like I'm up here talking about Bigfoot living on the moon, eating it because it's made out of cheese, right? Talking about fucking whores. Everybody knows them. Fucking women see them come into the room before we do. They don't have to look. Their hair stands up on end. They spot them and then they immediately look at you. Don't you look at her. Don't look at her when I'm standing here. Don't you disrespect me like that. But I'm fucking not looking at anything. I'm sitting over here eating dip. What's wrong with you? No, it's unreal. It's unfucking believable. It's goddamn gold digging whores. I'm sick of it. You know what it is about women? I'm jealous of you guys because your problems are taken seriously. They're taken seriously. I don't mean that bad, but you've got like, if there's a problem, everybody just gets together, you know? Domestic violence, we'll talk about it on TV, we'll have 1-800 numbers, there'll be advertisements in the subway. Any bad shit that happens to guys, it's just considered funny. Nobody gives a fuck. Some lady cut off this guy's dick, threw it in the garbage disposal, and turned it on. That was like late night monologue material. Putting on the Tonight Show, Leno's out there, hey, see this guy? He got his penis cut up, and he threw it in the garbage disposal, and they turned it on. I bet he was pissed off, right? I bet he pissed off. Do you think if some guy removed a woman's titty and threw it in the dryer, anybody would be joking about it the next day? The whole country would come to a halt. There'd be a moment of silence. The fucking NFL would have a special colored sweatband that everybody wore for an entire goddamn month. The most effeminate fucking color they could come up with. No, it's unreal. And what kills me about these fucking whores is they're never called whores. Arnold Schwarzenegger, latest great man to go down because of that gold-digging whore of a fucking maid that he had with that big square microwave oven head that she had. Huh? Never once in that story was she called a whore. Not once. She knew his wife by her first name, hung out with their kids, banged her husband in the bed. That is right down the checklist of fucking whore. Never once. I'm not condoning what Arnold did. He definitely should have done it. That was a piece of shit move. But what if she's never called the fucking whore? It's ridiculous. Why do you think she hooked up with him? Because of that 1987 flat top he's still rocking? The giant space between his two front teeth? Or you think maybe it's some of that kindergarten cop money he's got laying around his master suite? No, it kills me. Bad shit happens to women. It's examined. You try to figure out how the fuck this is, you know? I don't know how to explain it to women. It's just basically, you got to understand that gold-digging whores are the wife beaters for men. That's what it is. It's just so silent because it's internal. We don't have that Rihanna lumped up shot after everybody took everything out of our fucking bank accounts. All right? It's in the eyes. It's in the lines in the face. It's in the high-pitched voice of Mel Gibson leaving that message. I need to sell my Laker tickets, right? That is the sound of a guy being taken for everything he's fucking got. And there's no empathy, no nothing. Nobody gives a fuck. Why did Arnold do it? Because he's stupid. It was just stupid. He's just an idiot. Like, that's it? You don't think that there's something beyond that? A man of that level of accomplishment is going to go all in with one of the ugliest human beings I've ever seen in my fucking life? Not saying I'm a prize, but let's look at this. All that money, all that fame, all that power he has, he's going all in. World Series of fucking poker. Here we go. Here comes the river with that. You don't think there's something beyond that? You got to break the guy down psychologically. You got to think, first of all, why would he do something so reckless? Why would he feel that he could get away with something like that? You know? First thing, all you got to do is just look at how the guy talks. That guy should be unloading trucks in Transylvania. All right? That should have been the height of his success. But because he's a great man, he had the balls to move to America. Becomes famous for lifting weights. I lift weights. Nobody gives a shit. That guy's... becomes super famous for working out. Does he rest on his laurels? No, he's a great man. He says, fuck that, next challenge. I'm going to become an actor, despite the fact nobody can really understand me. Against all odds, he starts starring in movies. Get down, there's a bomb. Get out of there. 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Does he stop there? No, next challenge. I'm going to try to marry a Kennedy. Bam, he does it. Cherry on top, I'm running for governor of a state I can't even pronounce, and he wins the election. Why wouldn't this guy think he could bang a maid in his own bed and not get away with it? This dude has been in the zone for 4 decades. Nothing but net. Bang a maid in my own bed? Dude, that's a layup. I had a hit movie with a midget. Are you serious? I don't even need to wear a condom. And then what happens? Then what happens? The smoke clears.
2: Шлові Україні, шлові всім нашим дідвірям.

You want to talk and tell me a story, a true one or a lie one, a true one or a lie one.

you. And now for my next magic trick. I'm going to speak to a very specific place. For this trick, my mouth will be moving

intendedly, and whispers bented to reach past what you think you think.